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Well, here's my final serenade. Here's a gun and here's a blade. Here's a picture that I saved for too long. Here's my

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1: We interrupt your regularly scheduled programming with another breaking news update from Moontown Brewing Company. Officials are confirming. Concert season is officially underway, and the reviews are in.
2: I was at Talk in the 1915 room, and I'm still not okay. Greatest show I've ever seen. I've called in sick 3 times since.
1: Authorities warn there's more where that came from. Neighbor takes to stage Friday, October 23rd. 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

0: 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Thankfully, the music was ridiculously good. 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
2: 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But what about other restaurant choices? A nutritionist says most of them will overfeed you too. We'll have the story.
3: I have a PhD in nutrition. I'm a nutrition researcher. And I could not tell looking at these plates which ones had 2,000 calories and which ones had 1,000 calories.
2: Then, modern technology can be a blessing and a curse. A security expert says hackers can now attack you in new and different ways.
4: Insecure as our desktop and laptop computers are, these new objects that we are connecting to the internet are even less secure, and most folks don't understand the risk.
2: Those two stories, and much more, are coming your way on this week's InfoTrack. Stay with us. The show begins right after this.
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1: 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Here's your host, Chris Whitting.
2: 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Roy?
11: Thanks, Chris. Our guest is Susan Roberts, PhD, Director of the Energy Metabolism Laboratory at the Jean Mayer USDA Human Nutrition Research Center on Aging at Tufts University in Boston, and she was the lead author of the study. Dr. Roberts, how often do Americans eat out?
3: Americans eat out a huge amount these days. Something like 40% of the American food budget is spent on meals away from home right now.
11: So you were looking at the calorie content of meals in restaurants. Tell us exactly what you were studying.
3: To look at how healthy restaurants are, people have blamed fast food for the obesity epidemic and for the lack of good health in Americans. And there's almost no information from research on what those restaurants are like if they don't report their calorie intake. So we were looking at the restaurants, the mom-and-pop restaurants, the Chinese restaurants, the Italian restaurants, where you can't see any calorie counts. And the results were pretty shocking. 92% of our meals had excess calories, and many of them had so many calories that they could be a whole day's worth of food, and you would still gain weight.
11: And that doesn't even count beverages and appetizers and desserts.
3: I know. We're struggling with dealing with our weight in America. And in my opinion, I think restaurants are a big part of the problem today.
11: Is there a particular type of restaurant that seemed to be worse than another? For example, Italian or Mexican or Chinese or maybe pizza places, whatever?
3: Well, you know, they're all pretty terrible, but the top three most terrible are American, Chinese, and Italian.
11: Why do they stand out so much?
3: They stand out just because they have enormous portions. They have enormous portions. The average calorie content of just that one plate is nearly 1,500 calories, which for many people, especially women, that's a whole day's intake right there.
11: Yeah, explain, why is it such a specific concern for women?
3: It's a real problem because, you know, we have this whole biology. It's just normal human biology that we want to finish our plate when there's a huge plate of food in front of us. It's nothing to do with willpower, and it's everything to do with biology. Our blood glucose falls so that we get hungry. Our stomach relaxes so that we have this huge stomach that needs a lot of food to fill it up. So our biology is designed to make us eat what's in front of us. So when portions are big, we eat more than we need, and that causes weight gain, it causes obesity, it causes all of the problems that we know about, the diabetes and the heart disease that come from too much weight gain.
11: This sounds controversial, but I understand that you would like to see some new local ordinances that maybe would empower consumers.
3: I absolutely would. And, you know, every single person I've talked to has said, oh, wow, that would be so amazing. So what we're proposing here is that there's some local ordinances or, you know, even state laws which allow people to go into any restaurant and order a half portion for a half price or a third portion for a third price. You know, I'm sure that restaurants will jump up and down and say, oh, no, that's too hard. But if it was the legal thing, everybody would be in the same boat, so nobody would suffer. And there would be many people like me who would be saying, oh, wow, that's fantastic. I'm going to eat out 10 times more. Because now I can get a portion of food I really want rather than trying to get the boring, healthy options.
11: Now, isn't it possible that someone could essentially do the same thing by ordering off of a senior menu or a child menu?
3: Well, the children's menus are usually pretty unhealthy things, you know, chicken nuggets, french fries and stuff like that, you know, and the senior menus are very large too. Some people say, well, you know, you can go in and you can request them to box half a portion. But, you know, that requires quite a lot of willpower. And if you had the economic incentive to say, I would like a half portion for a half price, it would make it easier. It would give consumers more choice, not less. You know, things like the soda tax died because it was taking away consumer choice. This is an opportunity that would actually increase consumer choices dramatically.
11: And your study looked at all kinds of restaurants. I think most people would think, oh, fast food is the real culprit. But you looked even at individual local restaurants and found the same trend, right?
3: We did. We looked at the local restaurants that do not have calorie counts. And, you know, the restaurants where there's more than 20 outlets have to report their calories. So we looked at the small ones that wouldn't come under that legislation. And we found that they were just as bad as fast food. They have enormous portions, far bigger than the human body needs. And you don't know that because there's no calorie count.
11: Was there any specific thing? It sounds like there were a lot of surprises in this, but was there one big surprise in your study that really jumped out at you?
3: One of them was that the variability is just enormous. You know, I mean, I have a PhD in nutrition. I'm a nutrition researcher. And I could not tell looking at these plates which ones had 2,000 calories and which ones had 1,000 calories, because the calories are hidden. You know, that's the cheese, the oil, the butter. It's impossible really to tell how much a plate has. And, you know, that's why we need laws or something to make it easier for consumers to make sensible choices.
11: Did your findings in this study actually change how often you eat out?
3: Well, I've known this for a long time. I have to say, I was 50 pounds overweight about 20 years ago myself. And one of the reasons was because I was eating in Chinatown in downtown Boston where I work. And I actually measured the containers in my lab and they came back at 1,500 calories and I was shocked. And so at that time, it did have a dramatic influence on me and it stopped me eating out as much. I love eating out, but when you can't get the foods that you want in the right portion sizes, that's really a deterrent.
11: I'm going to ask this question in maybe a little different angle. These are such high calorie foods. Would eating a sufficient amount of calories fill someone up because they're so densely packed with calories to start with?
3: It's a good question. when you've got a portion size that's 2,000 calories, I think you could eat a third of that, and most people would feel extremely satisfied. The trouble that we have right now is when you have that 2,000 calories on your plate, you're looking at the food, you're smelling the food, so you're getting all of these biological responses that increase your stomach size, keep your blood glucose low, and that makes you feel unsatisfied and it makes you eat more than you need. If the portion size was smaller of delicious food and you knew that that was what you were getting, you would feel more satisfied because when you got to the end of your plate, your biological responses would shut down, so that would, you know, kind of stop the hunger in its tracks.
11: So what lessons can the average consumer learn from your study as they head out to a restaurant, aside from keep driving right on past and eat at home?
3: Well, you know, the conventional advice that nutrition people give these days is don't eat out or eat out very frequently. My advice is start lobbying your local government to make some laws that allow you to do proportional pricing. It would change the world. In the meantime, things that I do, for example, when I go into a restaurant, first of all, I order the boring choices oftentimes, with salad and grilled chicken and stuff like that. And then if you ask for the dressing on the side, the cheese on the side, the croutons on the side, you can just put some small amounts on top of your salad so that you have enough to improve the taste. And it's not the best solution, but it works.
11: Interesting study and certainly very important. Dr. Susan Roberts from Tufts University. Is there any place online where people can learn more?
3: We've actually got a place on the Tufts University site where it gives restaurants a place where they can calculate calorie intake for their meals. We're trying to encourage restaurants to be more proactive about calories, but there's some useful things on the site for consumers as well.
11: All right, well, thank you again for joining us on InfoTrack.
3: You're welcome.
11: And for InfoTrack, I'm Roy Mackey.
8: Next, those high-tech devices you love may be inviting hackers to attack. That story coming up.
1: 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There's more InfoTrack straight ahead. 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
2: Our next guest says that thieves, terrorists, and other bad guys are using our computers, smartphones, medical devices, and more to rip us off and harm us. Mark Goodman is a former police officer and currently a cybercrime expert and founder of the Future Crimes Institute. He's author of Future Crimes, Inside the Digital Underground and the Battle for Our Connected World. Mark, modern technology is great, but you say it's making all of us vulnerable in unforeseen ways. What are some of the specific threats you've uncovered?
4: Well, all of us have an idea of what a computer looks like, right? Years ago, we used to have those big gray boxes under our desk in the office and in our homes. But slowly but surely, every physical object in our world is becoming a computer. So our televisions have become smart TVs, our phones have become smartphones, our cars are becoming self-driving and have computer chips in them. And the challenge with this is, as insecure as our desktop and laptop computers are, these new objects that we are connecting to the internet are even less secure. And most folks don't understand the risk. But there is one group who understands the risk quite well, and that's organized criminals. They are ready, set, go to go ahead and take advantage of all of the vulnerabilities in these technologies and use them against us.
2: So give us an example of how, you know, an average citizen might get harmed through this process.
4: Well, we see a lot of stuff now in the stores about the smart home, right? And so our home routers are entirely hackable. The main gateways to our homes, somebody could hack one of those devices, get onto your network, put further viruses on your machines, keystroke loggers, steal your identity, get access to your bank accounts, reach out to your children without your knowledge or permission, steal photographs of them, attempt to lure them over the internet. So once you get into the technological network, it's just a foothold to carry out any type of offense you want. In the old days, we just had to protect our computers. But now, more and more devices are in our home, the so-called era of the smart home. We saw evidence of this all around us at the Consumer Electronics Show in Las Vegas. And there, for example, smart TVs that were on display had been hacked. So a bad guy, even if your computer is more secure, can break in through your television. They can break in through the smart light bulb. They can break in through your garage door opener, or they can break in through your digital thermostat. So the more connections we have, the more vulnerable we are.
2: Aside from the average Joe getting hacked, what about our utilities and our government systems? Are they vulnerable as well?
4: Very much so. The U.S. government, for all its ability to go ahead and allegedly hack other countries, it's done a very poor job of defending itself. We read stories in the news all the time about the U.S. Department of Defense being hacked, military plans being stolen, the Office of Personnel Management losing 22 million national security records. So the government is really in tough shape in that it can't protect itself. We have a bigger challenge, though, which is that most of the critical infrastructures that run this country are all in the hands of the private sector. That means our electrical grid, water, sewage, power plants of all different shapes and sizes, air traffic control, 911 systems, all of those critical infrastructures are run by computers. And there has never been built a computer that could not be hacked. It's just a matter of time, energy, and available funds to carry out the attack. The challenge with this is that because our modern society runs entirely on computers, if those computers are hacked, it can wreak havoc on our world. And the threat is not just theoretical. We've seen hacks against critical infrastructures going back for years. There was a teenager many years ago who took over an airport in Worcester, Massachusetts, and was able to turn off the runway lights at nighttime as a plane was coming in to land. We have had another teenage hacker in Poland who hacked a railway and was able to cause a train to derail. And just most recently in the battle between Ukraine and Russia, we've seen a number of cyber attacks in which Russia allegedly carried out hacks that caused blackouts throughout Ukraine and even attacked the airport in Kiev to get access to the country's national air traffic control system.
2: Wow. What about our cars? I understand those can also be vulnerable to hackers. How does that work?
4: Well, our modern automobiles today have nothing in common with the 67 Chevy that used to be a mechanical device. Now, cars have slowly transformed themselves into computers. On average, each modern automobile, meaning cars that have come out in the past 10 years, have over 100 computer chips in them. They control everything from the global positioning navigation to the airbags to the ABS brakes to
14: the radio, your power windows, everything, windshield washer, everything is controlled via a computer. And like all other computers, they can be hacked. And we more recently in St. Louis had a hacker remote control take over somebody else's car over the internet. Two hackers who are experts in hacking cars were able to disable a Jeep Grand Cherokee as it was driving down the highway at 70 miles an hour. The car was remotely disabled, its systems were taken over, and the driver, no matter what he did, could not restart the vehicle. It put him in tremendous danger because as he was stuck in the number one lane, 18-wheelers are zooming by, leaving him in quite a dangerous position. That one particular hack led to Jeep having to recall 1.4 million cars to do a software patch upgrade. So we're used to upgrading the software on our computers and now even our phones and our web browsers. But in the future, you will have to patch the software on your car, your refrigerator, your microwave oven. That's the world we're facing.
2: 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Mark, what can the average person do, or what should we be expecting government to do to protect us in these situations?
14: Well, I think citizens should demand much, much more of their government. You know, we have great systems in place to protect us personally and from a national security perspective, right? If we had a tank come over the Bering Strait or a Chinese warship cross the Pacific and attack San Francisco, we have mechanisms in place to protect ourselves against that. And yet every day, bits and bytes that are attacking the United States are coming from those countries and others. And the U.S. government has done very little, not only to protect itself, but certainly to protect American business. There's tremendous amount of intellectual property that is being stolen and sent overseas via cyber attacks. On the personal front, the police also have traditionally protected us from crime, right? If somebody spray painted your house or spray painted your car or stole money at gunpoint, we could call 911 and we would get service. But every day, hundreds of thousands of bank accounts are being emptied around the world. Identity thefts are being committed. And since most of these bad guys are overseas, citizens are left to fend for themselves. And frankly, I find that deplorable because we all pay good taxes to be protected from these sorts of crimes. So the bottom line is citizens are on their own. But in my book, Future Crimes, and on my website, futurecrimes.com, I've listed a whole number of tips that you can take to protect yourself. In fact, I created something called the Update Protocol, which is 6 simple steps that people can follow, things involving passwords, encryption, updating your software. And the good news is that if users take those 6 simple steps, they can actually reduce their cyber risk by 85%, according to a study by the Australian government.
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14: Thank you. The pleasure was mine.
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11: You touched on the internet. 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
1: 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Officials are confirming. Concert season is officially underway, and the reviews are in.
2: I was at Talk in the 1915 room, and I'm still not okay. Greatest show I've ever seen. I've called in sick 3 times since.
1: Authorities warn there's more where that came from. Neighbor takes the stage Friday, October 23rd. November brings Bayless and Joel on the 5th. 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

0: From E-Town Hall in the foothills of the Rocky Mountains, it's E-Town with this week's guests. From Iowa, Pieta Brown, historian, author, and professor Susan Scholten. And from Iceland, Ásgeir. I'm Helen Forster. Right now, join me in welcoming, if you would, our host, Nick Forster.
1: Thank you, everybody. Thanks, Helen. Welcome. We are here at E-Town Hall. We are here coming to you from E-Town in Colorado, in the United States, in North America, on planet Earth. Once again, we've got an hour of songs and stories that, when we're all done, should help you all feel just a little bit better, feel a little more connected. We have an artist from the heartland of the Midwest. Pieta Brown is with us. She lives in Iowa. She's lived all over the place, but we're happy to have her back with us. She's got a brand new record. We have an historian with us, an author, college professor, Lincoln scholar. Susan Scholten is here, and we're going to talk about American history just a little bit, see what we can learn, because you know what happens if we don't. And up first, someone who is not from Colorado or the United States or North America. Our first guest grew up in a tiny town in Iceland. He started playing music really young, and about 15 years ago, he started releasing records that have become among the most successful albums in the history of his native country. He's kind of discovering the balance between playing big stages and medium-sized stages like ours. He's learning about the United States. It's big. He's a prolific songwriter and musician whose curiosity keeps leading him in new directions. We're very happy to have him with us. Please welcome to E-Town for his first visit, Ásgeir.

Hey, how are you? Nice to see you. This first song is from my first album. The song is called On That Day.

Thank you. We're going to play one song from the album I just released. The song is called Julia.

0: Ásgeir, welcome to E-Town. Thank you for coming all the way from Iceland to be here on our stage. It's cool.
1: Thank you so much for having me.
0: Yeah, no, it's great. And I love hearing you sing. And, you know, there's some sadness in, I don't know whether it's fundamentally Norse or, but there's some sadness in those in your songs.
1: Yeah, it's definitely has something to do with that.
0: The short winter days, or what's
1: so.
0: The deal? Yeah.
1: Yeah, just the darkness. The
0: darkness,
1: winter.
0: Yeah.
1: It's kind of depressing.
0: Yeah. Well, I mentioned that you grew up in a really small little town.
1: Yeah.
0: 40 people, something like that. I mean, that sounds more like a commune than a town.
1: Yeah. No, that's true.
0: It's true, 40 people.
1: Yeah, I think so.
0: Most of your family.
1: Mostly people that go there when they're older, you know, just to spend their final days.
0: That's also kind of dark. Yeah.
1: But kind of beautiful, too.
0: Yeah, kind of beautiful. Yeah, yeah, okay. Yeah. No wonder you found a guitar as a young person. Just you had to find something that was optimistic.
1: Something.
0: Yeah. Was your family musical?
1: Definitely. Yeah, my mom, she plays the organ.
0: Yeah.
1: And my dad plays the accordion. Not too well, but he plays it.
0: Those are two instruments that don't always wind up being in tune with each other.
1: They never played together.
0: Oh, okay. No.
1: He was just in the garage.
0: Yeah. You know,
1: okay. On his own.
0: Yeah.
1: Yeah.
0: What kind of music did they listen to, your family? What were you listening to at home?
1: You know, my mom listened to classical music and played classical music. And I went to school when I was 7 playing classical guitar.
0: Oh, really? Okay.
1: Yeah. But I wasn't really into it that much. You know, I just wanted to play rock music or something. I wanted to write my own songs from a really early age.
0: Oh, cool.
1: Yeah.
0: Did you write songs when you were young?
1: Yeah. Probably started like when I could play some chords, 8 or 9.
0: Yeah. I want to ask you a little bit about when you did sort of open up into other styles of music. Did you find particular singers or songwriters that spoke to you and inspired you?
1: Yeah, definitely. Artists like Tallest Man on Earth and Bon Iver, Fleet Foxes.
0: Yeah,
1: I was all over the place as well. Yeah. Some electronic music too, metal, everything.
0: It's so one of the beautiful things about music is you can learn from records and people who were older than you and steal their stuff. And I know you're touring the U.S. and it's, I know this isn't your first time in the United States, but coming from a smaller country or touring in Europe, sometimes it's overwhelming. Just the scale and the size of the U.S. seems a little bit of a shock.
1: Yeah.
0: Is that your experience?
1: Yeah, definitely. More so now, I think, because we have SUV and we're just driving around ourselves. I've been here before on like a Nightliner, like a tour bus. So we just drive.
0: Yeah, you don't know where you're going. Yeah.
1: No, I'm just sleeping.
0: Yeah.
1: So we really can feel it now, you know, when we're doing the long drives.
0: But
1: we're excited for it too. We're going to do a lot of like stopping on the way. And,
0: Is it strange because I know you in Iceland, you're very well known.
1: Yeah.
0: And you played obviously in Europe and Scandinavia, you play on some shows that are big stages and big festivals and things like that. So it's lovely, and I'm sure it's sometimes humbling to just come to small rooms and new towns and meet new people.
1: Definitely.
0: Yeah.
1: Yeah. This is a really great experience, just meeting you guys as well. And
0: Well, we loved your new record. We loved, and I know this is a progression for you because this is, as I say, you've been making records for 14 years or something like that. And you did drift into some more electronic music.
1: Yeah.
0: This seems a little more organic, a little more stripped down.
1: Yeah.
0: And am I right that this is the first record where you wrote the lyrics yourself and in English?
1: Yeah. It's the first time I did it totally on my own. I worked with so many people through the years. Like the first two songs, the lyrics are written by my father.
0: Yeah.
1: Who I worked with a lot through the years.
0: Those are sad songs.
1: Yeah, he's a sad guy.
0: You got to talk to your dad. Look out for him.
1: we're sad people.
0: And now let me just ask you, before we get back to music, we've got more songs to play, but tell me a little bit about when you go home, when you're not touring, when you're not playing music. What's a day in the life for you when you're back in Iceland?
1: Well,
0: Do you live still in that small town, or do you live now in Reykjavik?
1: No, I moved to Reykjavik when I was 16.
0: Yeah.
1: Yeah. Yeah, I don't know. I just get into a routine. Usually when I get back home, I have a studio. I try to go running and to the studio and like take care of my cat.
0: Yeah.
1: Yeah. Just simple life.
0: Sounds ambitious. Yeah. Well, whatever you're doing, I like the pace of it, and I like certainly the results. Your record's great. Thanks again for coming.
1: Yeah,
0: let's hear some more music. Welcome back, if you would, from Iceland. Ásgeir.

0: Thank you.
1: That's Oz Gear on guitar and vocals, along with Nat Smith on the cello, Christian Thiel on the drums, Adam Bodine on the keys. They will be back to play some more music later on in the show.
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1: I'm Nick Forster. You are listening to E-Town. Ausgeir is going to be back later on to play some more music along with his buddy Nat Smith on the cello. And later on, wonderful singer-songwriter from Iowa, Pieta Brown, is here. She will be out before too long. One thing that all musicians do, as I was talking about before, is they listen to records, they learn from those who came before them, and steal stuff. It's the primary way for these traditions and skills to be passed down from generation to generation. It's history, and it's vibrant, and it's important. So our next guest has spent her career as an American historian teaching at the University of Denver. She's written a number of books, many articles about the United States, about the history of the U.S., cultural history, the Civil War, the history of maps, and much more. She was awarded the Public Scholar Fellowship from the National Endowment for the Humanities in 2016. She went to school at Berkeley. She got her master's and her doctorate at the University of Pennsylvania. Pretty sure she knows more than we do. Please welcome to E-Town, Susan Shulton. Welcome, Susan. Thanks so much for joining us here at E-Town.
5: Thanks for having me.
1: So you've been on this path for a while, being an historian. This is something you were focused on early on. You got your bachelor's in history, and you kept going.
5: I did. This month actually marks my 30th year at the University of Denver.
1: Yeah.
5: But I was actually not interested in history at all in high school. I didn't have a terrific high school education, but in college at Berkeley, I stumbled into a course on 1919 that was entirely taught through primary sources, which just means the raw stuff of history. So yeah. Diaries, letters, political cartoons, songs, yeah. State papers, and I was completely hooked. I didn't realize that was the way history worked,
1: yeah.
5: And I was completely drawn in.
1: Did that affect your social life in any way?
5: I did spend a lot of time in the library,
1: yeah.
5: That's true. Yeah.
1: Well, now I just want to ask you, fast forward to being a teacher, a college professor, and you face a new fresh crop of students every year, mm-hmm. and you have to assess their fundamental knowledge of United States history when they first walk into your class. How are the kids doing these days?
5: It's complicated. For me, the most alarming thing that I'm guessing many in this room will also notice is the way in which both the digital age and especially AI has eroded cognitive abilities and attention spans. So that's where I feel most strongly that our students really need us, right, to help flex those muscles,
1: yeah.
5: to build that attention span back up, to give them spaces that are free from technology, even if just for a couple hours a week, where they have to
1: yeah.
5: work with one another and work with hard questions.
1: Yeah. We're celebrating the 250th anniversary of the Declaration of Independence, mm-hmm. July 4th, 1776. I think it's important to remember the context, which was those men who drafted and then signed the Declaration of Independence. They put their lives on the line. They risked everything for this concept of a new way of forming a government that was democratic by nature and was inclusive. The Declaration of Independence in and of itself is such a powerful document, but I don't know if it's always been celebrated as that. seems like it kind of rose to prominence at different points in our history.
5: Mm-hmm. It's certainly the case that the Declaration of Independence was a profound moment, even in the decades after the Revolution. July 4th and Washington's birthday were the most revered holidays, secular holidays, in the early Republic. But to your point, I think most Americans thought about the Declaration as sort of a rallying cry, an inspiring document, but the heart of the matter was really the Constitution. You know, that was what actually mattered. And your point about putting their lives on the line, I think sometimes we forget that the outcome was completely unknown.
1: That's right.
5: The contingency. And these were profoundly flawed men, as we all know, but also people who really did try to think about ways in which governance and self-governance could be fundamentally altered.
1: But it was Lincoln, really, who

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1: He understood that morally, but came to a profound crisis in the 1850s when the West was opened with the possibility of slavery and its settlement. He goes through a profound crisis thinking that the Constitution doesn't actually give him the tools to fight that.
2: Yeah.
1: And that's a real moment of reckoning for him. And after deep reflection, he comes to begin to believe and see, and this is one of the things that makes him so profound, that the Constitution may be the framework, but to your point, it's only designed for the principles of the Declaration of Independence. Yeah. That's the moral heart. But he believes that the Constitution doesn't have a real moral center. It's about the separation of powers, right? Yeah. It doesn't have words like equality or rights in it. It's the Declaration that gives it meaning.
2: Yeah. So I think I have to ask you that the sort of joke is those who don't pay attention to history are bound to repeat it. What's the lesson here for us?
1: For me, the power of the 1850s is to understand the polarization that begins to happen, the disintegration of parties, which had kept the country together across regions and were beginning to fray along sectional lines. And when those two things come together, you have fragmentation. But that doesn't necessarily tell the end of the story,
2: right?
1: It raises the questions that we have to reckon with. And that part of what's been so thrilling but also unsettling in the last few years is the way in which history comes roaring back into our consciousness, and that we are really far more bound by it, you can't escape it, as Faulkner said, than we had thought maybe for a long time.
2: Well, I'm a big fan of education, as speaking as a high school graduate. And I applaud your efforts. I don't know, Susan, is there a way to get a deeper look at the works you've already completed, the books you've written, the papers you've published?
1: The book that has been the most well-received and in demand is called A History of America in 100 Maps. And you can find out more at mappingthenation.com.
2: Yeah, mappingthenation.com. And again, I think the context, the understanding, how this particular continent was settled, the good, the bad, the ugly, having that deeper understanding really helps a lot. And so I appreciate the efforts you're doing with your students and through your publications. And I also appreciate you stopping by and joining the slightly incongruous ingredients that you've become a part of here on this Eat Down show.
1: Thank you. This is a delight.
2: Yeah.
1: Thanks so much.
2: It's Susan Shulkin. She is the Distinguished Professor of History at the University of Denver. Thanks so much for being here. I'm Nick Forster. You're listening to E-Town. Ausgier is going to be back to play some more music a little later on, along with Nat Smith and the E-Tones. But let me tell you what's coming up next. Pieta Brown has been making beautiful records for a long time, more than 20 years. She's collaborated with a wide range of legendary artists. She's toured with people like John Prine and Mark Knopfler and Mavis Staples. And she's a photographer and a poet and an actor and a composer and a record producer and a restless creative spirit who's gotten a lot of really good attention, great reviews from all the best places. She's also a good friend who's been coming to E-Town for more than 20 years, first time on a show with The Fray back in 2005. She got a brand new record that she recorded, some of it up in northern Minnesota, and it's filled with some dreamy yet sophisticated new songs, and we're going to bring those out for you in a brand new way here today. So please help me welcome back to E-Town, Pieta Brown.

0: Piatta Brown, welcome back to E-Town.
1: Thank you so much.
0: Glad you feel at home here.
1: I do.
0: It's a lonesome journey in a way to write songs and give them birth and record them and then go through the process of putting out a record and then launching it into the world and then going out and just seeing how it all works.
1: Why did that start happening?
0: Because you have no choice. I mean, you know, your dad is a well-known singer-songwriter.
1: He is.
0: He set the wheels in motion.
1: Crazy wheels in motion, yeah.
0: Yeah. This new record, which is fresh, it started out in a friend's basement, is that right?
1: Yeah, I went up to do a rehearsal with my friend Mike Lewis and Sean Carey and Jeremy Ilvesacker, these beautiful musicians in Minnesota. Many of you might know of the band Bon Iver, and some of those guys are in that band. And we had such a great time. And so about a year later, when I was trying to figure out where to record, I was like, I want to get that feeling when I'm recording. So I called Mike up, and we brought in an engineer, and we recorded most of the album in Mike's basement. And then we got to go finish it at kind of like the opposite end of the spectrum, which is April Bass, and it's kind of outside of Eau Claire, which is Justin Vernon's studio, beautiful studio where I have made other recordings, but you know, it's kind of like a Midwest tundra kind of conjuring thing.
0: Yeah. I mentioned earlier that you're got a lot of different creative paths. So you've had exhibitions of your photography. Is that something you do still?
1: And yeah, so the photographs have kind of found their way into different spaces and places. I've been doing a lot of soundtracks for kind of experimental filmmakers in the last couple of years, which has been really fun. And it's really fun for me as a songwriter, somebody who's done a lot of singing and has way too many words getting in my way. but it's been really fun to explore the music without any words.
0: Because
1: for me, in some ways, that's like one of the highest art forms there is music with no words. So that's been a really awesome thing.
0: You also got to produce a record for your stepmother, Iris DeMent, which must have been also
1: co-produced. Let me say co-produced.
0: Okay.
1: To make a very long story short, she invited me in to kind of help this record that she'd started kind of helped bring it into becoming an actual record. And it was fun to see another songwriter recording records. And I was like, oh, okay, like she's doing that thing I do.
0: Yeah, right.
1: So that was it was reassuring in some way.
0: Kind of like a creative form of parenting in a way. You kind of like coax and encourage and, you know, find the balance between making decisions and letting them discover their own decisions, and it's cool.
1: Yeah, I grew up around a lot of great musicians, and a lot of the people I saw making records were recording live all in one room or live isolated, but still all playing the songs at the same time and maybe a few overdubs later. And then that's really shifted, obviously. And I've kind of clung to that, like, let's record it live, which I recorded a lot of this recent kind of new record that same way. But, you know, Iris was doing that too. So it was just really fun to see these beautiful musicians at work.
0: Well, I think it's cool. And I love, I mean, again, Iris and Greg are legendary songwriters and singers. And that's your family. You're in the midst of that. But I do know, and I just have to say this, I think everybody knows this, but it's not easy to be a singer-songwriter, touring musician, making records, traveling, and trying to make a living doing it. And I think it's getting harder as things like gas and hotels and meals are all getting more expensive. I want to mention that you've donated some CDs to E-Town, which will be available. And if anybody buys them, we'll keep the money, which makes it even harder for you.
1: See how I do it?
0: Yeah, right. I don't know why you're doing that, but we'll figure it out. But mostly, I just want to acknowledge the effort, the energy, and the confidence, and the courage that it takes to make music in this modern age and get out there and do it. So
1: yeah, it's a wild place, but that's kind of why we started doing it in the first place, isn't it? I mean, music is the currency, you know?
0: Yeah, well, thank you for spending it wisely. we're going to get back to some more music. Welcome back, if you would, Piatta Brown.
1: Thank you so much, everybody.

0: much. Thanks to the E-Tones.
1: That's Deanna Brown. Her latest record is called Dreamin' Of, along with the E-Tones, Adam Bodine, Christian Thiel, Eric Turin, Helen Forster, singing harmony. It's Pieta Brown. Thanks for coming back.
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1: I'm Nick Forster. You're listening to E-Town. I want to say hello to our listeners who right now are hearing the show on stations like WUGA in Athens, Georgia. Thanks for tuning in. 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And on WXRV, The River in Boston, Massachusetts, 92.5. Thanks for listening. As always, if you want some more information about any of our guests this week, if you'd like to see photos or videos or find out links to our interview guests or any of that stuff, you can find so much. 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You can also subscribe to the podcast or our YouTube channel. Lots of stuff is out there as well. Okay. I love learning about different people's journeys, and I didn't mean to be harping on the dark nights of the frozen north. But I think it's in there somewhere. It's always interesting hearing about people's journeys and hearing about Susan and her fascination with history and what it can teach us now. I loved hearing from Pieta about her creative path. And of course, I don't get to meet that many people from Iceland in the first place. So it's all a good day for me. Lots of good songs. We have more music right now. Would you please help me welcome back, along with his pal Nat Smith, Ausgeir.
4: So much fun playing for you guys. Thank you so much. Gonna do one more. This one is from my debut album. The song is called King and Cross.

from Iceland. That's Auskia. His latest record is called Julia, along with Nat Smith on the cello, Neat Tones, Christian Teal, Adam Bodine, Helen Forster, Eric Tareen. We've got time for one more song. I'm going to get everybody out here and do one last number. We thought about what songs would bring these two singer-songwriters together and what traditions they might find in common. And it turns out that it's our old friend John Prine. So Auskeiter suggested this song. I want to thank everybody for being on the show this week. Once again, thanks to the E-Tones and to Helen. Thanks to history professor, author, Susan Schulten, giving us some perspective on the United States of America. Thanks to Pieta Brown, coming from Iowa with a bunch of new songs. Thanks to Auskeiter, along with Nat Smith, playing the cello. We've got one more for you. I'm Nick Forster. Hope you can be with us next week, right here in E-Town.

0: It's Sunday morning, and you found the mellow, laid-back soundtrack to start your day. 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

0: 92.3 WTTS over easy. Boy Genius, that's Lucy Dacus and Phoebe Bridgers and Julian Baker. They were booked together on a tour in 2018 as three separate solo artists, and they developed a chemistry that led them to that band, Boy Genius, and Not Strong Enough. Paul McCartney live and the Avett Brothers with Morning Song on Over Easy. 4 hours of laid-back world-class rock, our Sunday tradition. Hope you're having a good one so far. Brad Holtz, a new one from Beck, part of the next set. He's back with the Ride Lonesome album. And Neil Young pays tribute to his very first car, 1948 Buick Roadmaster, in song. That's part of the next set.
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92.3 WTTS. Neil Young paying tribute to a 1948 Buick Roadmaster hearse that he named Mort. That was his very first car, and he was singing to it there. Long may you run. Nathaniel Rateliff and the Night Sweats, Face Down in the Moment, in America, Sister Golden Hair. And Beck is back. The album's called Ride Lonesome. This is Into the Night. It's new on 92.3 WTTS, Over Easy.

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Put it in a big brown bag for me.

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0: 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The Lumineers and their first visit to Indianapolis was in May of 2012. That's called Flowers in Your Hair, live for 92.3 VIPs. 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
0: 92.3 WTTS, Brad Holtz, with a song that does a couple things really well. It pays tribute to the Orinoco River in South America and the Orinoco Studios in London, where this was recorded. And also perfect to play if you're about to embark on a cruise on Over Easy.

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Mm-hmm.

0: 92.3 WTTS Over Easy. And the story goes that Jeff Lynne's father had complained that his son's music lacked melodies. So Jeff said, oh, I'll show you. He wrote that one, and it was the first top 10 hit in the U.S. for ELO. Can't Get It Out of My Head. Bonnie Raitt and John Prine together on Angel from Montgomery, and By and By, that was Camp on Over Easy. I'm Brad Holtz, and Tedeschi Trucks Band, their latest, is part of the next set. And 20 years ago, if you can believe this, the band OK Go had a video that featured a treadmill. that's turning 20 years old. And that song, Here It Goes Again, was done live here in Studio 92. We'll hear that version in the next set.
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8: 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Officials are confirming. Concert season is officially underway, and the reviews are in.
9: I was at Talk in the 1915 room, and I'm still not okay. Greatest show I've ever seen. I've called in sick 3 times since.
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92.3 WTTS, and a happy belated 75th to John Mellencamp. The big birthday was just a few days ago. And a song that he had said in the past was autobiographical, Jackie Brown from the Big Daddy release. I'm Brad Holtz on Over Easy, the laid back side of world class rock. Latest from Tedeschi Trucks Band off their Future Soul album. This is called Ride On Over Easy.

0: Thanks.
1: 92.3 WTTS, Over Easy, and the band OK Go. And it was 20 years ago that that video came out for Here It Goes Again. The video featured a treadmill. And they revealed this summer that it only cost $5,000 to make, but it took 17 takes, 17 very sweaty takes. And OK Go, live from Studio 92. Eric Clapton on Promises and Tedeschi Trucks Band, the latest called Ride On. And I'm Brad Holtz. Dave Lindquist is back tomorrow. All sorts of music discovery happening on The Beat, 7 o'clock Monday evenings tomorrow. 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
1: Ben Harper and the Innocent Criminals had toured Europe, and after that wrap, they went to Paris to record a new album called Lifeline in 2007. Digital was out, analog was in, very stripped down. It was analog, and they just kind of rolled. And here's In the Colors. Ben Harper, 92.3 WTTS, Over Easy.

Over Easy on 92.3 WTTS HD1, Trafalgar, Bloomington, Indianapolis, and a new one from Casey Musgraves. This is called Mexico Honey.

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2: 92.3 and WTTS over easy. And we had a nice stretch of Australian artists coming to visit us in Studio 92 around that time. Atlas Genius came in, and those guys, Boy and Bear, with Southern Sun, live in Studio 92 in the summer of 2014. Jackson Browne was in the set, and Casey Musgraves, who's playing in Dallas this evening. Mexico Honey is the latest from Casey. The album is called Middle of Nowhere. Brad Holtz, and we have a brand new Kings of Leon song, kind of back to the stripped-down basics. It's called My Whole World, and that's part of the next set.
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92.3 WTTS. Not sure if Ray LaMontagne ever intended to write a song that became so popular at weddings, but I've heard that at so many weddings in the last 10 years. You Are the Best Thing. Dire Straits' Wild West End from their debut. Jack Johnson was in the set, too, covering Jimmy Buffett. And I'm Brad Holtz, over easy, the laid-back side of world-class rock, with New Kings of Leon. The album's called Oh My Beloved, This Is My Whole World. 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

0: 92.3 WTTS over easy. Car Wheels on a Gravel Road. What a record that was from Lucinda Williams in 98. Right in time. Peter Frampton live and Kings of Leon, the new one called My Whole World on Over Easy. Brad Holtz, and we are a few weeks away from Halloween and some fun stuff this month, including Ghostbusters live at Clues Hall tonight. The classic film shown on a big screen with a live orchestra playing the score in the background. That's coming up tonight. How about Greenwood's Monster Mash, a free family-friendly Halloween celebration next Friday from 6 to 8:30 at Craig Park, featuring trick-or-treating, hayrides, music, food, and more. 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
0: Paolo Nutini reaching back nearly 50 years to grab a vocal from Betty LeVette from her 1965 song Let Me Down Easy, and he puts it in his 2014 song of the same title on 92.3 WTTS. It's Over Easy.

This is Over Easy on 92.3 WTTS, HD1, Trafalgar, Bloomington, Indianapolis. And from the latest release, prizefighter Mumford & Sons, along with Gracie Abrams, this is called Badlands.

0: 92.3 WTTS over Easy, and an all-covers release from Annie Lennox in 1995, Medusa, her take on Bob Marley's Waiting in Vain. And we're going to be all 90s next weekend, another highs in the 90s weekend as we go back to that decade where we first discovered Pearl Jam and Nirvana, all those sounds from Seattle, singer-songwriters like Sheryl Crow and Dave Matthews, and great covers albums like Medusa from Annie Lennox. The highs in the 90s weekend. It kicks off Friday afternoon, 3 p.m. on 92.3 WTTS. 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
1: 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Bruce Springsteen sent his engineer Toby Scott to an amusement park in Point Pleasant, New Jersey, to capture and record real sounds. Roller coasters, screams, and just all the ambiance of an amusement park for Tunnel of Love. There's the title track. On Over Easy, laid-back side of world-class rock. And the Head and the Heart are back, covering Loudon Wainwright III, his 1973 song, The Swimming Song. This is the Head and the Heart version on Over Easy.

0: 92.3 WTTS over easy. Mess is mine. That would be Vance Joy live from Studio 92 in the summer of 2015. And we have several performances this month in Studio 92 powered by Chapman Heating, Air, Plumbing, and Electrical. Judah and the Lion, they make their Studio 92 debut on October 19th. Houndmouth, they've been through several times, the band from New Albany. They're back on October 29th. And the band that opens for them at the Vogue, Center Mid, they'll play in Studio 92 October 30th. 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
0: We are going to send ourselves back to the 1990s and spend all of next weekend there. It's another Highs in the 90s weekend on 92.3 WTTS. 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More details on the WTTS app. I'm Brad Holtz. Enjoy the rest of your Sunday. Thanks for being a part of Over Easy. And a few more to go, including this one from Working Man's Dead, 92.3 WTTS.

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0: 92.3 WTTS. Anybody want to tell him? Wake me up when September ends. Green day. Hi there. Happy Sunday. It's Matt Pelzer. I'm back. Back from vacation. And I'm looking forward to getting back to it tomorrow. And part of that includes giving away John Cleese tickets. He's not coming till... it's not spring quite. It's late winter. March 10th for a Murat Theater show next year. John Cleese of Monty Python. I'll give away those tickets tomorrow morning and every morning this coming week at 8:20 on 92.3 WTTS.
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5: 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Officials are confirming. Concert season is officially underway and the reviews are in.
6: I was at Talk in the 1915 room and I'm still not okay. 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

92.3 WTTS, Good Times, End Times from Goose. Oh, it's been a big year for Goose, hasn't it? The new album, Big Modern, came out in June. That's where you can find that one. And the shows keep getting bigger and bigger. And you know this already if you're a fan, but no one show is the same as another. Hi there, it's Matt Pelzer. Miss You from the Stones. Happy Sunday, 92.3 WTTS.

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92.3 WTTS Lithium from Nirvana. And as legendary as Kurt is, dare I say, this guy is even more so. And he is still with us, and we have tickets to his show later this month in town. I'll say more in two songs. My name is Matt Pelzer. It's Van Morrison on 92.3 WTTS, Brown Eyed Girl.

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Whatever happened to Tuesday and so

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0: 92.3 WTTS 2 Suite from Hozier. Nobody panic. Nobody freak out. He's been spotted in a studio. We suspect that he's working on new music. We'll let you know if we find anything more definitive. Hi there, it's Matt Palsera. Very happy Sunday to you. We've got some tickets in the VIP room. We've always got tickets in the VIP room, but this feels really special because Buddy Guy, who, by the way, turned 90 this past summer, Buddy Guy is going to be at Clues Memorial Hall on October the 17th. He's 90, and he's still out there playing music. So that show is coming right up. You can win tickets in the VIP room. You can also win a spot in Studio 92 to see Carbon Leaf, powered by Chapman Heating and Air. 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Plus, G-Love and Special Sauce. 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

tonight. 92.3 WTTS. Hey, Soul Sister. I admired the dedication of the Train fans out in the lawn this past, what was it? It was early August. It was like the first day of August. It was a very rainy night at Ruoff Music Center, but folks stuck it out. Good for them. My name's Matt Pelser. What's up from Four Non Blondes? Happy Sunday. 92.3 WTTS.

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Here's a picture that I saved for too long. Here's my credit card and keys, and the reason I won't find peace. Here's a song I should not complete.

right music makes any weekend better. That's where we come in. Thank you for making us a part of your weekend. 92.3 WTTS.

0: 92.3 WTTS, Amos Lee, the man who wants you. Hi there, it's Matt Pelzer. And even though we're going to be experiencing some warmer temperatures, warm for October, certainly, this coming week, I'm still going to make a pot of chili because I haven't yet, and it's time, man. So my question tomorrow morning for the morning show, what is your chili secret? Maybe you've got a few of them. You don't have to share all of them. You don't have to spill everything. But what's your chili secret? And I'll keep you anonymous, first names only, of course. Shoot me a text, and we'll work it into the conversation tomorrow morning. Your chili secret, 800-923-9887 is the text line, and it is always open. 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

92.3 WTTS Doors from Noah Kahan, who spent the summer touring enormous venues, baseball stadiums among them, and he is currently on the other side of the world, the southern hemisphere, where it is early spring, on that leg of his massive 2026 tour. My name's Matt Pelser. 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

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It's hard to hear Sledgehammer by Peter Gabriel and not picture one or two of the scenes from the music video. You know what I mean? For me, it's the clouds going over his face and the train going around his head. I don't know. Who knows why? Matt Pelser and Watch Me Go from Lord Huron on 92.3 WTTS.

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0: 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Bright, happy pop music from Provo, Utah. Everybody talks from neon trees. Matt Pelster with you, and Over Easy this morning. Is that what I heard? A new Tedeschi Trucks Band song? You bet it was. 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And I'm talking about what happened this morning because it's going to happen again tonight. 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

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The first song Tom Petty and Jeff Lynne ever wrote together, You're So Bad. Matt Pelser, this next one sounds like an optimism robot. 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

0: 92.3 WTTS, name from Goo Goo Dolls. And it was long suspected that the name he's referring to in that song, and that song's about a lot of things, but among them, Lisa Montgomery, which is the full real name of Indianapolis native and MTV VJ Kennedy, with whom he had a bit of a fling back in the 90s. And he confirmed that in an interview just last year, he being Johnny Resnick of the Goo Goo Dolls. My name's Matt Pelser, and on the morning show this coming week, I have some tickets to John Cleese, who we just found out is going to be at the Murat Theater at Old National Center on March 10th of next year. If you want to win those tickets, you're going to want to be here at 8:20 tomorrow morning or any given morning this coming week on 92.3. 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

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The title track to Beck's new album, Ride Lonesome, is it's just him, you know, when you listen to the album. But Sierra Farrell there proves that it can work as a duet as well. Matt Pelzer and Two Princes from the Spin Doctors. Happy Sunday. 92.3 WTTS.

92.3 WTTS. To be called a one-hit wonder should not be an insult. How many bands have zero hits? Not the Mowglis. Theirs is San Francisco. Matt Pelser and Snow from the Red Hot Chili Peppers on 92.3 WTTS.

0: 92.3 WTTS, Follow You Down from the Gin Blossoms. And what a perfect excuse to talk about what's coming this weekend. A highs in the 90s weekend. We're bringing it back. The 90s made some questionable choices, but music wasn't one of them. Join us for a highs in the 90s weekend starting this Friday at 3 p.m. Thanks to Olthoff Homes, Central Indiana, and Bishop's Appliances. 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
12: 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Officials are confirming. Concert season is officially underway, and the reviews are in.
13: I was at Talk in the 1915 room, and I'm still not okay. 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I've called in sick 3 times since.
12: 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Neighbor takes to stage Friday, October 23rd. 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

92.3 WTTS, the most personally significant of the songs that Mumford & Sons were sitting on during their six-year hiatus, just before they roared back with that Rushmere album. And then a year later, we got the Prizefighter album. That was earlier this year, I suppose. My name's Matt Pelser. A very happy Sunday to you. It's Supertramp with The Logical Song on 92.3 WTTS.

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0: 92.3 WTTS, the Rolling Stones, and Shattered as the shades of green shatter into the true colors of the leaves. Or begin to, anyway. Central Indiana a little bit behind because it's been so warm. But the peak will happen, and it'll happen probably in 2 or 3 weeks, something like that, if I were to guess. My name's Matt Pelzer, and I spent the last week in an autumnal wonderland, Acadia National Park in Maine. It was a wonderful vacation with the family, kids on fall break. And if you ever want to see vibrant leaves in beautiful colors, you got to go. Or you could just go down to Brown County. We're going to talk fall this week on the morning show. Tomorrow, we're going to talk about chili, which is something I always make at least a half a dozen pots of chili in the fall. And what's your chili secret? That's what we're going to talk about tomorrow. You don't have to spill all your secrets, but maybe one or two. The text line is always open, and you could text me now. I'll get it in time for tomorrow morning. 800-923-9887. Your chili secret tomorrow morning on 92.3 WTTS.
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0: 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And I got to speak with Dermot Kennedy just before the show. That is in the WTTS In Conversation podcast feed right now. That was Funeral from Dermot Kennedy. 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

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And we heard one of those songs that he played in our own Studio 92, powered by Chapman Heating and Air, this morning on Over Easy. And I'll say more about the encore of Over Easy coming tonight in two songs. 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

0: 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Matt Pelzer with you. I hope your Sunday is going great, and it will be if you defeat the Sunday scaries with a new episode of Over Easy tonight from 7 to 11 with Brad Holtz, the singer-songwriters, Mellow Acoustic Tracks, 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
8: Towards the end of my high school years, I started getting into drugs. I was shooting up heroin, completely lost. And one day, I'm kind of just reflecting on my life, and I realized like I was separated from God. The sacrifice of Jesus on the cross lit up for me. Even though all of us are sinners, Jesus loves us, and that's why he provided the sacrifice for our sins. Once I gave my life to Christ, everything changed. I actually crave and long to live in righteousness, not to earn God's favor, but in thankfulness for what he did for me.
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92.3 WTTS, Go Your Own Way, Fleetwood Mac. There have been about a half dozen Fleetwood Mac tribute shows in central and southern Indiana just over the last couple of months, and all of them did pretty well. My name's Matt Pelser. I'm going to turn it over to the man who did me such a solid this last week, filling in while I was on vacation, Matt Stone. He takes you all the way up to the encore of Over Easy at 7 o'clock. Thank you, Matt. And right now, how about the band who's coming for three shows at the Vogue at the tail end of this month, plus a set in Studio 92? I'm talking about Houndmouth. Here's Tiger Blood on 92.3 WTTS.

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0: 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Just trying to get back to good, man. 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Hey, hope you're having a great weekend. My name's Matt Stone. 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Matt Pelzer, wake you up with WTTS Mornings. 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
6: 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Neighbor takes to stage Friday, October 23rd. 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

92.3 WTTS. Zach Bryan, he's such a wordsmith, and those words have paid for an $18 million house estate that he bought in Tennessee this week. And that just goes into the list of things that I could never possibly comprehend, having the ability to spend $18 million on a home. But, man, I guess those words really paying off for Zach. Hey, I'm Matt Stone. Hope you're having a phenomenal weekend. Here's Elton John on 92.3 WTTS.

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92.3 WTTS. Dan Reynolds is trying to get some people to believe in his video game. He put out a video game. It's like a really cool version of Capture the Flag, essentially. I saw some clips from it. It looks really fun, but the player count is way down, and they're even doing a free weekend this weekend to try to get more people involved. I'm sure if you just Google it, you'll find it. Hey, I'm Matt Stone with Talking Heads, burning down the house, 92.3 WTTS.

0: 92.3 WTTS. The Talking Heads and Burning Down the House. They actually got the idea for the song and the title after going to a Parliament Funkadelic show. And the crowd was chanting, "Burn down the house, burn down the house." Hey, there you go. You learn something new every day. I'm Matt Stone, and I hope you're having a phenomenal weekend. 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
1: 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He has collaborated with some of the biggest artists on the planet, like Post Malone. He's sold out some of the largest concert venues. He's won all kinds of awards. But this week, he said, I put in 10 years of tireless effort to finally get a Kids' Choice Award nod. I'm finally going to get slimed. Noah Kahan. Hey, I'm Matt Stone. Hope you're having a great weekend. Some good Irie vibes from Bob Marley are on 92.3 WTTS.

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0: Of a revolution. That's what OAS stands for, in case you didn't know. Scattered and Turn the Car Around on 92.3 WTTS. They are such a fun band to see live, and they always play this one really long, crazy song called That Was a Crazy Game of Poker that generally closes out the show. That's a fun, fun time. If you get the chance to see them, definitely do so. You know, there's the chance to see all sorts of great shows coming to town. If you're a VIP in the WTTS app in the VIP room, like Buddy Guy coming this week to Clues Memorial Hall, G-Love and Special Sauce, January 7th at Moontown Brewery. 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

92.3 WTTS. 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

92.3 WTTS. Tom Petty helping Stevie Nicks on Stop Dragging My Heart Around. And Lindsey Buckingham is telling people that he and Stevie Nicks have buried the hatchets, and they're talking all the time these days. That's pretty cool. Hey, I'm Matt Stone. Hope you're having a great weekend. Cage the Elephants. Yeah, hey, at least you're on the radio. It's on 92.3 WTTS.

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0: 92.3 WTTS. From Joni Mitchell to the County Crows to today, it is still just as true. They paid paradise and put up a parking lot. Big yellow taxi. Hey, hope you're having a great weekend. Tomorrow morning, Matt Pelsey's back with WTTS Mornings. And then tomorrow evening, we're going to help you unwind from the Monday with a full hour of new music with The Beat with Dave Lindquist. Dave from IBJ handpicks some local music, some new stuff that you won't hear anywhere else, like Bridget Calls Me Baby, Chicago Band, they're back with some new music. Johnny Marr, the former Smiths guitarist, he's put out his fifth solo album, and we're going to get a little taste of that tomorrow night. And Frank, Indiana artist Sidney Elliott, who performs as Frank, has released a new EP that blends grunge, industrial, and trip-hop influences, so you can check it all out tomorrow night. 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

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So Jesse Wells comes out of Arkansas, and he just became famous for some videos he would do on social media with him and his guitar underneath some power lines. And man, his lyrics are just honest, thoughtful, and sometimes even protest style. Got a little Bob Dylan-esque to him. Jesse Wells and Won't You Come Out Tonight is on 92.3 WTTS.

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0: 92.3 WTTS. That one would not fit in our Highs in the 90s weekend next weekend. Jets and Are You Gonna Be My Girl, that album came out in 2003. However, the Red Hot Chili Peppers that played just before that, that one would fit perfectly in our Highs in the 90s weekend that starts on Friday. 90s music all weekend. 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

92.3 WTTS. Our friends from New Orleans, the Revivalists. A newer one called Heartstop. Hope you're doing. Hey, what's going on? Hope you're having a great weekend. John Mellencamp bringing it on home on Lonely Old Nights on 92.3 WTTS.

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To be young. Those days where you could close down a bar. Whew, if I did that today, I'd be down for like a week. I'm Matt Stone. Hope you're having a phenomenal weekend. Eric Clapton from the MTV Unplugged session. This is Layla.

0: 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It really is almost like a different song when you take the Derek and the Dominoes version and you have that stripped-down version that Clapton did for the MTV Unplugged session. Layla. Tonight after 7, it's all about versions of songs like that. Unplugged, stripped-down, mellow acoustic tracks on Over Easy, presented by Brothers Floor Covering from 7 to 11. 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

92.3 WTTS and Glass Animals. Looks like we're going to get into a little mini heat wave tomorrow and Tuesday. Highs up in the mid-80s. Hope you're having a great weekend, Sting. And if I ever lose my faith in you, on 92.3 WTTS.

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0: 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You got me nervous. You got me shaking. That is Jack White. Hey, in just a little bit, we're going to get mellow with Brad Holtz and Over Easy. That's after 7 tonight. Tomorrow night at 7, it's new music on the beat with Dave Lindquist. 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
1: 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Nirvana, REM, Pearl Jam, Radiohead, Alanis Morissette, Foo Fighters, Oasis, The Cranberries, and plenty more. 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

92.3 WTTS, Noah Cyrus, and Light Over the Hill. A few years ago, she was struggling with depression, and she really thanks her music and just music in a whole for helping her get through it and helping her just see the positive light of the world. There you go, music. It's healing, man. It's healing. It's 92.3 WTTS with The Verve and Bittersweet Symphony.

92.3 WTTS. They never actually said what that song was about, but a lot of the music writers at the time thought it was like about going to a Queen concert, like the Dynamite with a laser beam, because they had all the lasers and all that. And if you listen to the lyrics, it could be describing a Queen show. Hey, I'm Matt Stone. Hope the weekend's treating you well. Black Pumas, a great fall tune. Colors on 92.3 WTTS.

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0: 92.3 WTTS. That is just a little taste of the story they tell on their Jesus of Suburbia album. That's where he's walking alone down the boulevard of broken dreams, Green Day. In just a little bit, Brad Holtz is taking over for some mellowness over easy after 7. It's all about the chill, unplugged, live exclusives recorded in Studio 92 that you can't hear anywhere else. Like tonight, he's going to play you Boy and Bear and Vance Joy from Studio 92. He's got new music from Tedeschi Trucks Band and The Head and the Heart. On the way after 7, over easy with Brad Holtz. 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

92.3 WTTS. Oh, that one just takes me back doing some straight reminiscing with Tears for Fears from Songs from the Big Chair. Hey, I'm Matt Stone. Aloha. I'll catch up with you again next weekend. Have a phenomenal week. Brad Holtz is going to help you get mellow here to unwind from the weekend with Overeasy in just a few minutes. Before we get there, how about a new one from U2? It's called Street of Dreams on 92.3 WTTS.

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0: 92.3 WTTS over easy. Boy Genius, that's Lucy Dacus and Phoebe Bridgers and Julian Baker. They were booked together on a tour in 2018 as three separate solo artists, and they developed a chemistry that led them to that band, Boy Genius, and Not Strong Enough. Paul McCartney live and the Avett Brothers with Morning Song on Over Easy. 4 hours of laid-back world-class rock, our Sunday tradition. Hope you're having a good one so far. Brad Holtz, a new one from Beck, part of the next set. He's back with the Ride Lonesome album. And Neil Young pays tribute to his very first car, 1948 Buick Roadmaster, in song. That's part of the next set.
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92.3 WTTS. Neil Young paying tribute to a 1948 Buick Roadmaster hearse that he named Mort. That was his very first car, and he was singing to it there. Long may you run. Nathaniel Rateliff and the Night Sweats, Face Down in the Moment, in America, Sister Golden Hair. And Beck is back. The album's called Ride Lonesome. This is Into the Night. It's new on 92.3 WTTS Over Easy.

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0: 92.3 WTTS, Brad Holtz with a song that does a couple things really well. It pays tribute to the Orinoco River in South America and the Orinoco Studios in London where this was recorded.

From the historic Stutz Building downtown, this is Over Easy on 92.3 WTTS HD1, Trafalgar, Bloomington, Indianapolis.